0: Manna World. Manna World. Mindennapi motiváció a léleknek és a szellemnek a Public House médiától.
1: Hello Budapest! Thank you for waking up, getting ready for your day, and joining me for another episode of The Morning Uplift. 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Thanks for being on the podcast today, Stephen.
2: Thanks for having me. Really glad to be here.
1: So awesome. I'm so excited to give you your introduction. I know we chatted a little bit before the podcast started just about what you're bringing us today. Some real topics that I think are going to empower other people, inspire them by your words. So let me start with your introduction. Stephen Bernau is 23 years old. He lives in St. Francis, Minnesota, and right now he's serving as a long-term substitute teacher. He's also accepted a job to teach in Watertown, Wisconsin for next fall, which is so exciting that you can go into your summer and know that you have a job lined up in the fall. I was a full-time teacher before becoming a health coach, and I remember that like the fear of not having a job lined up was looming. So I'm so excited to tell you that he has a job. He's ready to go change some kiddos' lives in the fall in Watertown. And then when he's not teaching, because that's a full-time job and crazy and busy, he loves to run, read, he loves sports, inspirational quotes, and anything competitive. So thanks for being on the show, Stephen. And we're going to start with, what struggles and obstacles have shaped your life the most?
2: I'd say really kind of four ones. First of all, I really struggled with my faith in high school and even still as a young adult. I also have really struggled with lust throughout my life. Most of me come out as gay. And then about 6-7 months ago, I had my girlfriend who I thought I was going to marry. She broke up with me, and

0: it was strong. But then when I went to high school, I'm a really math and science oriented person, and I had like these amazing math and science teachers. Like, they are still to this day some of my influences, my biggest inspirations as a teacher, and really for anything. They're just absolutely like people of the highest quality. But they're also atheists, and they taught their classes kind of as such, and it made me think a lot about like what I believed, and whether or not that did or did not align with the Christian faith. And as a pastor's kid, like, there's, I mean, yes, I was a goody two shoes in a lot of ways, but could not, it was really hard for me to live with myself knowing that, okay, like, I'm going to church, I'm here, I never miss a Sunday, I'm in the choir doing all these other different things, and no one knows. Like, they, my whole life, these people have been around me, and nobody knows that I am doubting my faith.
1: Wow, it's like such a crazy moment for you to go through that. But I also think that that's such a cool part about your journey, because some people just go in, like you said, you were a pastor's kid, and some people just go through their entire life and they just believe what was taught, you know, since they were younger, and they don't have those moments that really cause them to dig in deeper. So I'm glad you had that opportunity to do so from your teachers.
0: Yeah, and ultimately, I mean, I'll talk some more about this later, but if I didn't go through that struggle, then I wouldn't have made me who I am today. I'm going to talk a little bit, my second struggle that I kind of talked about was with lust. And this is one that's, honestly, it's pretty hard for me to talk about in a lot of ways, because, like, having that pressure as a goody-two-shoes kid, I was also, like, I don't know, I felt like I was well-respected by a lot of people, and, I mean, I, in my high school, I was looked on as a role model and as a leader. And even in college, like, I was a 4-year sport athlete in track and cross country, and I was voted captain of both teams my senior year. That I struggle with lust still, and realizing, I mean, as dirty as I felt about my faith, like, I know that some people struggle with their faith, but really the struggle that men have with lust, like, it's just not talked about. It's like taboo even among men.
1: Agree.
0: Like, they,
1: yeah.
0: Sometimes we joke about it and stuff with each other in the locker room, but it's really not like, hey man, this is something I'm really struggling with. And I was addicted to pornography at a very young age, from age of 12 and all the way through my senior year of high school, at the age of 18. That entire time it plagued me, and I mean, as much as I was about the fact that I was struggling with my faith, it was cranked up even more with the struggle with lust, because this is something that, like, I mean, legitimate. I have so much respect for women. I can't even tell you how much respect I have for women. And to know that I was disrespecting women, like, who I view as the peak of God's creation, very on a daily basis, it just, like, it crushed me. And to know that, like, I felt like I couldn't stop myself, and I felt completely, completely alone. There was no one really, the summer after my freshman year in college, that I really got to talk to someone else who would say, hey, like, this is something that not only you struggle with, but pretty much every single guy out there.
1: Totally.
0: Knowing that I wasn't alone, and knowing that not only was I not alone, but, like, it's okay to struggle with that, and you can still be a good person even though you might not do great things. Like, I mean, Paul says in his letters that I always love the things that I do. I do what I don't want to do, and that which I hate I do. And it's conflicting, but it's so real.
1: Wow, Stephen, I'm just so proud of your bravery. Isn't he brave? Like, I agree with you. I feel like it's such a common thing, like social media and just networking everywhere around us, marketing, all of those things. You don't, I guess, for, you know, a woman, I don't always see it the same way as what a man would. You know, for a woman, we compare, and that's, like, you know, our sin is that we're comparing our bodies to other women. We're comparing what they look like to what we look like, and on, but as a woman, I can't even imagine the struggle that a man feels with those images all the time. And, you know, men are more visual, and how hard that has to be. But I'm so proud of how brave you are, because I agree with you that it's not a top

0: men really talk about that much. And like you said, you probably had a lot of people who didn't know you were struggling with it and would joke around. How would that feel? I don't know if you can like walk us through how that would feel for, you know, a man, like you were saying, in the locker room, let's say, or guys just joking around about it that might not struggle like you do and just think it's a joke. How did you, you know, struggle in that moment when you had people around you that were, you know, making jokes about it and throwing things your way? And how did you struggle with that when you did have that addiction?
1: Yeah, I would say a lot of times it's like you just completely ignore it. You act like it's not there. If people say about it, and yeah, you might laugh at it once, but in that you really don't delve into it too much deeper. I think a lot of people conceal it by even talking about it even more and joking about it even more. I tried not to joke about it that much just because I knew it was something that I was so ashamed of. I think the point where it came to turning point for me was start to get to real with people. I mean, you have to develop that, just like anyone, before you break down some walls, you have to develop a strong relationship with them. But for someone to know, like the people who know me well know that I'm not going to just throw something at you that is not meaningful or that I haven't thought mm-hmm. about. And just really trying to talk to them and say like, hey, this is where I'm at first, and not just trying to accuse other people and say, all right, where you're at, you're doing this wrong. But really trying to say, this is where I am, this is what I know. And if they want to talk about it more, they can, but you have to wait for everyone to be ready when.
0: Yeah, it's that time. It's that relationship building for sure. It's that trust that you build with that. And did you have somebody then that, did you say that, you know, at that turning point when you were trying to get some more help with this or accountability, did you have a person that you were able to confide in about what was going on with you?
1: Yeah, so it was actually, there was a group of guys that I met. It was kind of on a, like a retreat, and we're all like, I mean, guys who are very invested in our faith. And these, I mean, to this day, some of the most respected men I've ever met, in terms of their faith, in terms of like being stand-up guys and everything. And we went around and we just said like, all right, we're going to call this our man talk. And, every single guy went around the circle and completely just said, all right, this is my story. These are the things I've struggled with in my life. And it was just so, so humbling to know that like, okay, he struggled with this. Oh my goodness. I would have never thought that person struggled with that. And to know that like, they're still the same guys, like just because they have struggled with this thing or that thing or things that you might've thought were unspeakable or unthinkable, real person, that doesn't make them not someone who I can still respect. And in fact,
0: and almost like more, yeah, I was gonna say almost like more respectable. I'm sure I just took that out of your mouth. I'm sorry, I didn't mean to cut you off. But I like think about my journey and I think about this podcast and, you know, my mission and things that I care about so deeply. And I'm all about women empowerment. Like, women are powerful. Women, like, we run the world, girls, you know, but I don't think about guys. Like, guys need that community just as badly. And like, for women, it's like almost not, I mean, it isn't easy for us to be vulnerable, but almost easier because it's such an emotional thing. Whereas I feel like guys are seen, you know, like macho, like you let your guard down, you know, you're not always strong. And there's this whole other psychological thing with that. So how cool is it that you could have a community of guys that are empowering each other to just be real and break down those walls? That is super cool.
1: Yeah, it really was. And I mean, without them, I can't really say where I'd be because I mean, of all the time, of the most like relieving or fulfilled moments of my life, like that's really up there. The first time that I talked to those guys and said like, okay, like, this is real, and it's like you're not alone. Because finally, there's this huge like pressure I felt on myself. It's just like, yes, I still struggle with this, but I'm not alone.
0: Yeah, and I'm so thankful for that moment, that turning point for you too, because without that moment, you would not be speaking on this podcast right now and just letting those walls fall down and inspiring other people who might be, whether they're male or female, can both struggle with lust, you know, or pornography. And like, how cool is it that you're able to be vulnerable today? I just think that's so awesome. And like you said, like, makes you so much more respectable that you're on the journey too. And that's what this is all about, finding the beauty in your own journey. So did you have any other comments about that? Otherwise, I would love to hear the other things you've also struggled with.
1: Background about me and my faith, like, I'm I'm a Missouri Synod Lutheran, and something that my church does not believe in, that it doesn't support the gay lifestyle, and that it's not biblically sound. And when that person came out to me, it was just, I mean, one of the two biggest moments of shock in my life, that and the next thing I'm going to talk about, just because I didn't see it in any way, shape, or form coming. And to realize that someone that close to me, who really not by their own intentions, but could have hurt me that bad, it's caused me to really think twice about what are the things that really affect you. Because I think, whether it's as a Christian or as a person, a lot of times you only think about the things that are in your specific realm of life, like what you have known. And as a Christian who, when my beliefs didn't line up with those kind of things, it really made me really challenge and think about myself. And it ultimately now made me think, like, okay, just because, I mean, like I talked about, I have my own sinful struggles. And even though this person does not, I mean, they are comfortable with who they are, they're comfortable in their gay lifestyle, not my friend or not someone that I still care and love about a lot, and it's opened my eyes to a lot of things. It was tough, and it's still tough. I still don't have the relationship with that person that I'd really like to, but it really makes me think about how intentional I am with the people that I interact with, that everyone's got something to share with you, and everyone can help you gain some perspective with things.
0: Wow, you're really sharing some hot button topics with us today, which I'm so appreciative of. Yeah, and then I know you have one more as well, as far as your struggles and obstacles.
1: Yeah, last one was, I probably about a year and a half ago started dating like one of the most amazing women I have ever met in my life. Like, complete role model in every single way that she lived and lives her life. Like, very few people that I respected as much. She's very successful in a lot of things that she did, but yet at the same time was so incredibly humble. And I was absolutely ecstatic to be dating her. And I, at the point where we've been dating for like about like 9 months, I was at the point where I was like, I'm maybe not like right now, but I think at some point in the future, this is going to be the woman I marry. And my brother, who was actually her pastor, that's how I met her. I don't think he would have disputed that much of that either. And my parents, my family were completely sold on her. They loved her. And I was head over heels, like absolutely in love. And she was in love with me too. She said such. And then less than a month after that, she broke up with me. And that, I would say, was the most shocking, maybe the most hurtful moment of my life. Not that she meant to hurt me. She was just being honest with me and her. Like, I always told myself I'm always going to be okay with that. But it was just really an alone period of time for me. And I know a lot of people struggle with breakups, and I knew that I wasn't alone with that. And I've learned to find some beauty in my struggle. But that was, again, it was something that just, it was, and in some ways still is. I mean, I would say I'm getting close to, if not over it at this point. But it's hard to move on from something like that.
0: And I think that's one of those things that you can't move on just in your daily life and your daily walk with it. I don't talk about this very often either, but before I met my husband, I thought I was going to marry the person that I was dating before him. And so I can totally relate to that and how broken you feel when you're like, you picture your life going with that person. You picture them for the long haul. Like, you picture having their kids, and you have shared so many deep moments with that person. So I definitely can relate to that. But I can say, looking now, that I genuinely learned so much from that relationship, which I know you're going to talk more about your life mantra and what you learned from your journey. But I know for me, looking back at that now, I can't even imagine my life being any different now. So I hope that's some encouragement, at least on this journey, that you don't think it gets any better than that. But God has orchestrated everything so perfectly, and your future wife and your future kids are out there, and it's even more beautiful than you could have even imagined. And so at least that's what it was for us. And so I encourage you today.
1: Yeah, thanks.
0: You're welcome. All right. I want to hear your life mantra and why you chose that.
1: Yeah. So my life mantra is actually, it's pretty short, 6 words. I came up with it because my best friend he asked me like a year ago, what is your life mantra? Like, if you had to describe it in 6 words, 5, 6 words. And I'm not a very creative person, but I came up with it kind of like the spot. God just sent it to me. It's leading by serving, inspiring for Christ.
0: That's beautiful.
1: Thanks. And I really just kind of came up with it because I thought about, what am I passionate about? As a leader, I kind of discovered that, my summer year after my freshman year of college, I was a camp counselor in northern Wisconsin in a little place called Camp Luther, my home away from home. And I'd never worked as hard as I did there. And I still haven't since. I got up at 6 o'clock every morning, went to bed at 10 to 11. And in between, it was just go, go, go all the time with 1 hour off. And I was just I was leading activities, teaching campers about God, singing songs, giving devotions. And it was a draining job in a lot of ways. And I've been told I'm a super, super highly energetic person. I've been called the energized wedding all the time. But that job,
0: I can see that. I can totally see that.
1: but that job completely waxed me. I was running on empty at the end. I'd never been happier in my life. I worked there for 2 summers, best summers of my life. Loved the people that I worked with and where I was serving. And it taught me what it meant to serve. And it gave me a heart and a passion for serving. That I didn't really knew I had before in my life.
0: Now that you're teaching, I'm sure that has definitely fueled the passion of inspiring and reaching out to people as well.
1: Yeah, definitely. And that's another thing. It's funny how where God puts you when you don't realize it. I didn't know I was going to become a teacher until 2 years through college. Apparently all of my close family knew when I was a junior in high school. So
0: sometimes they know before we know, that's for sure.
1: But that also kind of led to me being passionate, inspiring about inspiring others and leading others. As a teacher, I enjoy seeing that light bulb go off and the content. I was good at school, but I became a teacher because of the way that I could see myself having the greatest positive impact on the world. I didn't always know what I wanted to do, but I knew I always wanted to inspire and help other people. And teaching was really how I saw that. Inside of all of that, I said, leading by serving, inspiring for Christ. Who do I serve? Who do I lead for? Who do I inspire for? All of it. It's all for God. If I work hard my whole life long and only one more person comes to appreciate God because of what I've done, then I'll consider myself a success. He gave it all for me, and I intend on dedicating my life to Him.
0: That's incredible. And I'm not your students and I'm not sitting in the desks in your classroom, but I can vouch for them and say that I know you're inspiring them every single day. And whether or not I know, me being a past teacher too, I know it's not instant gratification. It's definitely not even in the words that they're going to say directly to you, but you're going to be 10 years from now, 20 years down the line, you're going to have people who are just like you were in high school, and they're going to come back and they're going to be speaking on something, or they're going to be, getting an award for something. And they're going to be my teacher. Yeah. My teacher, Mr. Bernow, he was the one who inspired me to do that. And you guys can't see him right now, but I'm sitting with him and he's just so humble probably by that. And the tears are in his eyes in such a strong way because he knows that, right, Stephen? You're like, yep. That's what you want to do. That's your mission. Yep. And I can totally tell how you lead with humility and the fact that you're in this for Christ. You can't go wrong because you're going to have students just like you that are in your classrooms right now, whether it's that or not, for sure. So how would you say that you found the beauty in your journey?
1: Honestly, the beauty is in the struggle. I talked about how I love inspirational quotes. And one of my favorites is, if there is no struggle, there is no progress. In a lot of ways, I'm definitely ashamed of the things that I've struggled with. But like I said earlier, it brought me to who I am. No one wants to admit that their struggle. Failure is humiliating to everyone. I worked with one of my second graders this morning who she just completely shut down because she was failing at something. And I kind of just stopped class and I just went around and I was like, all right, who's here? What's something that you're good at? And they all went around naming things they're good at. And I asked them time after time after time, did you start being good at that? And they said no. And they said they had to practice. They had to struggle through it. And true for me. I try to tell it to my kids, but it's definitely true in my life that those struggles have made me who I am. And for better or worse, like I'm proud of the person because of who I've become, because it's allowed me to share my life story with others. Like in 2 Corinthians, Paul talks about the thorn in his flesh that had been given to God and says, therefore, in order to keep me from being conceited, I was given a thorn in my flesh, a messenger of Satan to torment me. Three times I plead with the Lord, take it away from me. But he said, my grace is sufficient for you, for my power is made perfect in weakness. Say it again. My grace is sufficient for you, for my power is made perfect in weakness. Therefore, I will boast all the more gladly about my weaknesses, so that Christ's power may rest on me. That is why, for Christ's sake, I delight in my weaknesses, in insults, in hardships, in persecutions, in difficulties. But when I am weak, then I am strong. And I was just thinking about this verse the other day, because, I mean, yes, I feel like I am doing this for the right reasons, but at the same time, like you said, teaching is not always, it's not always fulfilling. You don't get to see the fruits of your labor right away. And it's easy to think that I'm struggling and not doing a great job right now. And we might, for Paul, when he was speaking to the Corinthians there, we might not know if the physical or spiritual thing that he was struggling with, but it deep plagued him, and it did a lot of bad stuff. And like Paul, he did a lot of bad stuff in his life, like some of the worst stuff anyone's ever done. He killed mm-hmm. Christians for a living.
0: Right.
1: And somehow God helped to spread the gospel through him like no one else in the last 2,000 years.
0: Can we just pause right there? Because I think that is such a beautiful part of this whole message, is that number one, boasting in our struggle, boasting in our weakness, because we can find beauty in the things that we're struggling for, the things we're struggling with right now. And I encourage our listeners who are listening right now that if you have something you've struggled with in the past or something you've struggled with now, bringing that to light and just understanding that people need to hear that. And we can boast because we understand who we are in Christ, what he's done for us, and how we're able to serve because of the things that we have been through and the things we have experienced and the things that have shaped us into who we are today. That is pretty cool. And I love that Stephen's just highlighting that over and over again in this message today, that doesn't matter, you know, what your hardships are, but those are the things that make you strong. And those are the things that you can use in order to show other people you're on this journey with them. Mm-hmm. That's awesome. That's incredible. And so to close, how do you want your story and your mantra to help people who are listening, to help other people serve?
1: Yeah. So one thing I talked a lot about was just like how alone I felt at sometimes. And I think a lot of people also feel and I want them to look at my story and realize you are not alone. If you're listening to this, I encourage you to go look up Owl City. They have this song called You're Not Alone. And it talks about the fact that like no matter how low we get, God is always, always, always there to pick you up. He's never going to desert you no matter what. Like you've always got him. And I want everyone to realize that God not only loves us in spite of our brokenness, who are brokenness. Broken crayons, they still color too.
0: You had to use the crayon example. I'm one of the people. If I break my crayon, it's really hard for me to use it. But you know what? You just inspired me. If I have a broken crayon that's in my box, the next time I see it, I'm going to think of you, Stephen. I'm going to pick up that broken crayon. I'm still going to use it.
1: Good.
0: Oh, Stephen, honestly, that was a breath of fresh air. And I think that the listeners that are on today are just going to be so inspired by just your vulnerability and your bravery. And I think, you know, we've had a lot of speakers that have spoke about their childhood and different things that have gone on in their past. But I think you speak so much to the current situation and the current struggles that people are really in right now. They might feel like they have stumbled so far and they're in so deep. And I think that your testimony today of what you've been through and how it shaped you and how you want to encourage other people is going to be just a breath of fresh air for them to know they're not alone. So thank you so much for joining us today.
1: Thanks. I'm really glad I could be.
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0: mindennapi motiváció a léleknek és a szellemnek a Public House médiától.
1: Hello, Hungary. My name is Kim Meyer, the host of Choose to Rise, and I am honored that you've chosen to take time out of your busy schedule to listen into our show today. It's my mission to help others rise up out of the current struggles and live their best life by sharing tips and strategies I've personally used on my own life and thoughts and information I've learned from other experts as I've done my own personal development and faith walk over the years. And to encourage you on your own journey as you live life and navigate how to live in this broken world that we're in. God has given you many blessings in life, and I'd like to help you focus on more of the blessings than the things that are bringing you down. So, are you ready to dive in? Let's make today a great day.

but I cannot accept not trying. Michael Jordan. Good morning. Welcome to Public House Media. Welcome to Choose to Rise. I am so glad that you're here with me today. Today, we're going to be talking about 4 steps to failing forward. Yep, you heard it. Failing forward. Now, some people think that this is like an oxymoron, like, girl, you don't fail and go forward at the same time. But it's true, you can. And every single time something comes up as a struggle, every time something comes up as what seems like a failure, and those are in air quotes, yes, that you are really moving forward. It's a learning. If you see failure as a learning tool, you're much more likely to respond in a different way than if you were to see failure as a stopping point. And so today I want to talk to you about 4 things you can do to fail forward. And, you know, it's kind of a summary of a little a book that I highly suggest that you pick up. If failure is something that you struggle with, if, you know, feeling like it's a negative thing, I highly suggest you pick up the book, How to Fail Forward by John Maxwell. It's amazing. And I'm actually going to share a few pieces from that today. But today we're going to be talking about how you can fail forward in a positive way, how you can move forward in a better way than how that's happening in your life right now. And so today, you know, I have the quote by Michael Jordan, I can accept failure. Everyone fails at something, but I cannot accept not trying. And when you give up trying, when you don't go where you're wanting to go because you feel like it's going to be a failure or it's going to be something like is that you're just not good enough, you take yourself down a negative rabbit hole. But I want you to look at failing forward. I want you to look at it as failing as a long way to learn from your mistakes. How could you improve? What could you learn from it? How are you going to make it better next time? And when you can focus on the positive, the make things tangible in a way of like, what can I learn from this experience? It always makes things a lot better to move on with, and it makes it easier to move on from. So the first step and struggle, or first thing I have for you today is take risks. It's okay to fail as long as you're learning from it. Then going back to embracing the notion that you can take more risks because you're going to learn from it. And the newfound attitude gives you tremendous permission to try new things and see if they'll work. If they don't, then at least you've tried and you've learned. And the only time you really fail is when you don't try at all. So, you know, it didn't take Thomas Edison one time to make a light bulb. It took him 1,000 times to make a light bulb. But the only way he would have failed at making the light bulb is if he would have stopped, right? It would have, you know, Michael Jordan made one shot, made 2 shots. And if he started missing shots and he stopped taking shots, that's when he fails. When my kids want to do something here in the house, or my son is a pitcher in baseball, and if he would have stopped pitching because he was walking people, he would be failing. Instead of learning from it, what can I do differently? How can I hold the ball different? How can I, you know, where can I make an adjustment in my move so that I'm going to be able to execute the proper way? One of the affirmations that I say every single day with my kids when we drop them off at school is, when I struggle, I just keep trying, because when I fail is when I learn. Taking that negative connotation out of failure and making it a positive one, giving yourself permission to take risks and doing something with it when you do struggle or you do not hit the mark right away. The second thing is to learn constantly. I believe that learning is both sequential and concurrent. So going to make sure that you have a lesson and learning from the failure will having those lessons will stack upon one another, and each piece will help you learn the next thing. Failing and learning should not be isolated from each other. They should not be isolated incidents. They should be together. And we should weave together the constant stream of learning that builds, and as we reward that we move forward. And that's how you are able to fail forward. You learn from the situation and you make a new thing happen differently the next time. And so when you are able to, the third thing is search and reapply. Look for the struggles in your own mistakes. Look in the learning lessons from your own mistakes, but also look in when watch what's happening with other people too. Success leaves clues, and so do mistakes. So if you watch somebody struggle at something, look at what they're doing and make an adjustment. Don't do the exact same thing because you've seen that it hasn't worked for them. But if you can make a positive adjustment to what's going on, then you're going to make sure that you're able to do what they're doing if they're succeeding, or what they're not doing if they're not succeeding. And so I was listening to a podcast recently with, I believe it was Tony Robbins, and or maybe it was Ed Milet, with Sean White was the guest. And he was talking about how when he does new tricks, he
focuses on what the person did in front of him and the trick that he wants to do. And then he breaks it down step by step and learns each piece of the trick and then puts it all together. Now he watches other people, he figures out what they're doing and then goes and tries it himself until he's successful. He evaluates every time he goes down what he did differently, what he could have done differently, and then adjusts and redoes the move again until he's good at it, until he's the best at it, until he can reapply and put it into practice in his competition. That's what failing forward looks like. It means falling down and getting back up. It means looking at analyzing all the steps and making sure that you're making a new choice next time and not the same thing over and over again. The third thing to do to fail forward is search and reapply. So it's kind of what you just said, always going forward with that. And the fourth one says accept failure. This one is the hardest and for sure sometimes not the one that I'm always easy to do. And it's not easy to fail. It's not easy to like struggle and be in the situation where you didn't do something right. Like nobody likes to not perform, right? But if we reteach ourselves about what failure means, it means that next time we're going to be successful. It means next time we can do something different and might find success that way. And if we start looking at failure as moving as a part of the path, natural path to success, instead of looking at it as a stop sign, instead of looking at it as something that is going to keep us from doing something, we're definitely going to be able to move forward in a more positive way. So I'm learning that failing forward on a daily basis is not only good for myself, but it's good for my team. It's good for me as a business leader. It's good for me as a mom. It's good for me as a role model for my kids and for the people around me. I'm learning that failing forward should be something that's embraced and accepted and is a part of the learning culture. And hopefully I'm role modeling that for the people around me and that they're starting to do it as well. And I'd highly encourage you to create a culture of failing and learning from your mistakes in your life as well. So when you are, you know, up against something with adversity, when you're up against something that is just a struggle, you know, learn from it. So success really depends on a very large measure upon individual initiative and exertion and cannot be achieved except in the dint of hard work. That's Anna Pavlova. She talks about being failing at something and at a move when she was trying to learn something. And she says, when I struggle with it, but I need to keep working on it because success depends on a very large measure of individual initiative and exertion. And it cannot be achieved except if you're working hard for things. And so go after it. Don't be afraid of what's in front of you. Don't be afraid of failure because fear is a thief of all dreams. And when you can move forward in a positive way, when you can, you know, look at the remaining 10% of our fears, Dennis Waitley says of the remaining 10% of our fears, only 4 to 5% are real and justifiable. And even half of those are things that you can't do anything about. This means that only a few percent of our fears or 90% of our fears are something that which we shouldn't be really concerned. So you know what? When you can move forward because you are looking at things as a learning experience instead of fearing a failure and not being able to do something because you want to do it. Failure and doubt and self-limiting beliefs are 90% of the reason why people don't move forward. They're 90% of the reasons why people are stuck where they're at and they don't keep going because they are afraid they're going to fail. Why? You get to look at failure as a good thing. Look at it as a learning experience. Look at it as a positive thing moving forward. Looking at it as it taking effort and moving forward and you're going towards your goals and your dreams. That's what I want you to look at failure like today. I want you to step forward. I want you to get John Maxwell's book. I want you to listen to it on Audible or sit down and read it. I want you to start reframing your mind and your brain about what failure is, how it is impacting your life, and how you can make a choice to do something different with it. Thanks so much for joining me today. I hope you have a fantastic rest of your day. And whenever you're listening to this, that you come back to Public House Media and listen to other episodes here on Choose to Rise. You can connect with me more at choosetoriseup.com and learn more about what I do on a daily basis, as well as find more past episodes and just connect into the tribe and be a part of it. You can also find us on Facebook, Choose to Rise Up. And let's be a part of the community. Let's share this with other people and just be a part of something positive in this world. Hope you have a great day.

Have I said too much? There's nothing more I can think of to say to you. But all you have to do is look at me.

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1: Hey, this is Josh from The Afters, and this is the story behind our brand new song, Say Goodbye, Say Hello. I was having a conversation with my wife, and she brought up a great question. She said, what are some things that I could do today that future me would be grateful that I did? I love that question. And the first thing that comes to mind is I want to pursue Jesus. I want to make him the center of everything in my life. That's what this life is about. The best decision I ever made was giving my life to Jesus. And that's a decision that drastically impacted every other part of my life. One thing that I've experienced over and over is that God is bigger than all of our greatest struggles. He's bigger than addiction. I have a brother who was delivered from a 10-year addiction to meth. He's bigger than broken relationships. He's bigger than all our fears and worries. He's bigger than sickness. He's bigger than our past mistakes. And when our faith is in Jesus, we can let go of all the shame and guilt that we carry because we're forgiven. And there's nothing that we could ever do that would take away God's love for us. Say Goodbye, Say Hello is about leaving behind all the unhealthy and toxic things that drag us down and hold us back and stepping into the future that God has for us.